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8: 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It is 7:06. Yes, it is Monday. Why, God, why? Why couldn't we have another Labor Day? But it is Monday. I think it's the 14th of September. It is the 14th of September, and it's 2026. So let's get with it. I had a busy weekend. But first and foremost, the phone number is 502-571-7900. That's 502-571-7900. 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Shannon is parts unknown. We don't know where Shannon is. We've got the one and only Rick standing in for us today. Rick, welcome back. Appreciate you. How are
9: good
8: you?
9: Good to be here again, Jerry. I think we should, after Sunday, we should skip over Monday and go straight to Tuesday.
8: Let's just do that.
9: I think that's a good idea.
8: I think everyone would vote on it. 3-day weekend. Saturday, Sunday, Monday. I like that. So let's do that. So anyway, we'll pass that bill after the show. But appreciate you sitting in, Rick. We'll have that other guy. We all know who the other guy. He will be calling in sometime today. We just don't know when. He's in parts unknown also. His name's George Williams. The other guy. Bring him on. I'm ready for him. Hey, other guy. How are you?
10: What's up? I'm doing fantastic, my brother. What about yourself?
8: Well, George, I got up, stuck my finger underneath my nose, and said, I've got another chance to get George Williams. That's all.
10: I woke up with that on my mind. Well, you know, you're sort of a vindictive guy, you know, but I'm not mad at you. I'm proud of you, bro. You know what I mean? A lot of people think the same thing, Jerry, but so far, nobody been any good at it at
8: Nobody's
10: all.
8: Nobody's pulling it off yet.
10: At all. Okay, so your turn. You get another chance. Okay,
8: go ahead. My turn? Okay. We all have a chance. So, George, tell me something before I tell you what I did my weekend. Tell me what you did this weekend. Of course, I saw you at the Louisville game on Friday, but tell me what transpired with you this weekend.
10: Louisville game. Well, you know, Jerry, I did a lot of sports. I did the Sister Strut for the Cancer Foundation. I thought that was fantastic. Okay. A lot of people came out.
8: Yeah,
10: it was enjoyable, although, you know, it was making a difference in cancer programs. So, you know, it was something to do fantastic. And I went and watched a semi-pro college football game. I had to tell you about it a little while. It's a little different, so I got to get a little more details before I tell you about it, so I know what I'm really talking about. But overall, Jerry, I'm relaxed.

0: had a good time. I worked kind of hard. So, you know, at the end of the week, I kind of rested all day yesterday. So it was a good weekend. You know, I got to do what I love to do, shoot sports. And then on Sunday, I got to relax. And now I'm on your show, ready to go.
1: Okay, excellent. Yes, George, my wife was at that walk at the track.
0: Okay.
1: Norton Health Facility. It. Yep, she was there. So, yeah, you all missed each other, but she was there Saturday morning. Helped set up in the whole nine yards.
0: Yes, that went really well.
1: Yes, exactly. Usually do. Myself, we were at St. Stephen's Family Life Center, Simmons College. We had our physicals. And again, I just want to thank Norton. Dr. DeWaney is the very best. Court Physical Therapy, who, of course, are one of my sponsors. The very best came out, probably went through my 50 athletes in less than 2.5 hours, full physicals. I mean, we had four or five doctors there and all the assistants from court to help them. We had a fantastic Saturday morning. So that was the beginning. George, I left that, came home, took a shower, drove straight to Lexington, Kentucky. And it was a zoo.
0: Okay.
1: I left at 11:45. It was a zoo when I got into the Lexington area by 12:45. It was crazy. It took forever for me to get. They have a new parking facility for us, George. There's construction going on. So it took a little longer for us to find the new parking facility. But after that, I walked to the game and the place was packed, George. I mean, completely packed. We'll get into that game. I drove out. Everyone says, you leave at halftime. Yes, I do. The game wasn't over. Kentucky had played really well for 2.5 quarters. But I had to get back to a birthday party for a Newburgh neighbor of mine named Victor Anderson. And he had his 70th birthday party. And I came back for Victor's birthday party, and it was fantastic. It was held in the Omni Hotel at the Bob Steakhouse. And Georgia, it was fantastic. We had a great time. Just all the old neighborhood. It was just great to see all the old people from Pruitt Court is the street I grew up on, Pruitt Court, 4302, and a lot of people were there, and we just had a great time. So, George, that was busy. Then Sunday, right out of the box, my son takes me out, beats me up in golf, and then I watch
0: What's new?
1: I know. I have to admit it with you. I can't even argue. What's new? I had to watch all the NFL games, which I did. I fell asleep on the Cowboys, you know, your cowgirls, my wife's cowgirls. I'm through with them. I changed my bumper.
0: So you dropped another team, huh? They may win.
1: I dropped.
0: They may win Super Bowl.
1: Well, I don't think so, but they still
0: see the Cowboys.
1: But anyway.
0: Did you watch the Reds? They had a good game, though, now.
1: Leave them alone. They lost. I know, George, leave them alone. They lost 20 to nothing. George, leave them alone.
0: Okay.
1: Just leave them alone. You did.
0: I thought it was your team. I thought that was your team. We weren't going to talk about Cowboys. I thought we'd talk about your other team.
1: Leave the Reds alone. I have not dropped the Reds. You just leave them alone. That's all.
0: Well, you should. Well, the fans want you to drop the Reds. That's what I'm trying to get you to understand. You won't understand that. They're trying to get you to leave the team. Well, go ahead.
1: Am I that bad, George?
0: I get texts all the time, man. I get texts all the time. When would Jerry leave the team?
1: Such a jinx. Oh, my goodness. So. George, I can't be that bad. The Reds have, yes, it's called gone fishy. They've mailed it in, George, that's for sure. They are
0: listen,
1: already
0: fishy. Your man being bad, but not that bad.
1: Not that bad. God, I'm awful now. I'm awful. So anyway, my Reds, next year, George, next year. Here we go, Reds, next year.
0: For a while, partner. You've been saying that for a while.
1: I have.
0: But you're still not late to catch up to that, though. That's one thing I can say.
1: George, I was building on last year's playoff run against the Dodgers. I was building off the playoff run from last year. I was hoping. So now, before we move forward, George, with this show,
0: okay,
1: we always do the high school report. And we're going to, you know, congratulations. I mean, golly, there were a lot of great games. But Central, George, you all did not have to do Shiny that way. You didn't, George. You should feel bad. I mean that. I'm going to write the coach, the principal. You didn't have to beat them 58 to nothing. You didn't, George.
0: Mm-hmm. That ain't a pretty picture.
1: You didn't have to run the score, but that wasn't a pretty picture, George. That was not nice of you. But if I was a coach and that's the way we practiced, George, that's the way we played, that's what the score would have been. That's all there is to it. I'm just kidding. But it was 58 to nothing, Central over Shiny. But let's get to the one game, George, Trinity.
0: Greatest ball.
1: against.
0: I will not do that. Did you?
1: Chattanooga Baylor. You did get me. Chattanooga Baylor, George. What a ball game.
0: Did you go?
1: All I'm going to say is this. I did not.
0: Okay.
1: We were at the Louisville game. That's why I hate college.
0: I heard
1: games
0: a lot of people
1: Friday.
0: Talking about it.
1: I hate that. But yes, we were both at the Louisville game. You have a young man.
0: But we don't like Friday games, Jerry. That's why we don't like Friday games.
1: I agree. Gabriel George.
0: College games. We don't like Friday college games. Let me get that correct.
1: Exactly. It should be that's a high school night. His name was David Gabriel George. Did you hear what he did?
0: Good name, George.
1: I knew you were going to say that. He rushed for 315 yards.
0: Lord, how much?
1: 26 carries on Trinity.
0: Lord,
1: five touchdowns. He's a number two running back in the country going to Tennessee. He's a monster. They say he signed a three-year, $6 million deal with University of Tennessee. George, the young man is the real deal.
0: Oh, back up again, Jay. A three-year deal?
1: A three-year deal for $6 million. Again, I want everyone to know there's
0: college,
1: no public record
0: this
1: of this. Hold up, George. We need to make sure people understand. There's no public record of this. I'm just going off hearsay. I want people to understand.
0: Okay.
1: I do not know, and no one knows for sure what these kids are making. I just want people to understand that. I'm not going to lie to you, but the hearsay says 3 years, $6 million for his services at the University of Tennessee. He's really good. That's all I know.
0: That's incredible when you hear about college players making that kind of, and you got a year behind them. We're going to do 3 years for $6 million, and you're not even a pro. I love it, Jerry.
1: I do too, George. I'm not mad at them. No, I am not. We're not going to go through that. I could beat that story forever, but Trinity played well. They really did. But the young man just ran over them, George. Zion Johnson, the quarterback for Trinity, was 24 for 43. He threw for 336 yards himself and three touchdowns.
0: Don't look like he had a bad game.
1: No, he didn't have a shabby night. I mean, he played well. Trinity tried. It was a really good competitive game. Two USA-ranked opponents. And from the highlights, George, it just looked like an electronic game. Trinity players would tackle George, and next thing you know, he would 360 spin, and he would throw them off, George, and he kept going. And he kept going. I would like for someone who saw that game to call me. He is muscular, too. He's 6'2", 215. But I would like for someone who saw the game to call in and tell me, describe how this game went. Because, of course, I was at the Louisville game. That's why I don't like college games on Friday night. I don't.
0: Me neither.
1: But anyway, Trinity played well. Zion Johnson played well. Passed for over 300 yards and three touchdowns. But that was their first loss of the season for Trinity. First loss. And guess who plays them next, George? Guess who Trinity
0: Dallas Bruins?
1: No, thank you, Lord. Not my Bruins. They lost again. Not Ballard. Thank you. No, God, don't do that. Nope. My arch enemy, though, George, is not Ballard. Who else? It's not St. Xavier. Who is the enemy? You know who the enemy is.
0: Oh,
1: who's Ron's team? Mail. Yes. Mail High School.
0: I mean,
1: oh, look out. Oh, my goodness.
0: Oh, you're taking that with joy, ain't you? You're taking that with joy.
1: George,
0: you're an evil man, Jerry. You're an evil man, Jerry. That's all I'm going to tell you.
1: When I watch
0: you're an evil man.
1: The next opponent.
0: Fine, you're going to be all right, baby. Don't worry about nothing. I got your back.
1: Trinity versus Mail at Trinity. 3-1 against 2-1. Friday. Whoo!
0: Did you call Bubba up?
1: I did. I'm going to tell Bubba, run the score up.
0: I know you would.
1: Run the score up. I am. I'm just that kind of guy. So anyway, George. We've got a lot to get to. It's already 7:17. The few games we spoke about. Manuel did defeat Atherton 35-14, George.
0: Yeah.
1: So Nino couldn't get it done, but it was a good game. That was it. Of course, Eastern is now 4-0, 35-20 over Fern Creek. Yes, no. Ballard lost again, George. That's all I'm going to say. Bryan Station 17,
0: yay!
1: Ballard 14.
0: Yay! Oh, my fault.
1: Yeah, please. Rick, cut his mic.
0: I was thinking about Central.
1: Yeah, okay. North Odom, 42. South Odom, nothing. Kentucky Country Day, 49. DeSales, 21. Scott County, 44. Pleasure Ridge Park, 0. And, George, those are most of the games. Holy Cross, 40. J-Town, 8. those were most of the games, not all of them, but most of the games. So
0: we're going to go to break. Before we get off this, I got to say something. Mm-hmm. I am really amazed that this Holy Cross has knocked off some nice teams to open up the mm-hmm. season. Mm-hmm. You know what I mean? They took the boys down. You know what I mean? They've been doing some nice things. I was a little shocked. I didn't know they were that good, but Holy Cross seemed to be letting people know who they are this year.
1: I agree. Surprising. So that is one school, George, that I've never gone to. I've never been to Holy Cross. I mean, I don't think I've been to every school in Jefferson County. I've never been to Holy Cross. So we might have to just go by there so I can see it. But they have had some great wins, yes. So, George, we're already at 7:19. We're going to get to break. We've got to come back, as you well know. We've got to come back and talk about this University of Kentucky-Alabama football game, George. We have to. Yes, there was a contestant winner last week. Did not get in the Briars patch with me. This week's games, and I already have people that have put in their scores. So I already have two scores in already. They're not posted online, but Scott will get them posted. The game that matters is SMU at Louisville, number 16th ranked SMU and number 23 ranked Louisville in the AP poll. That's the score we'll have to have. The second game is Kentucky at number 10, Texas A&M. The schedule gets no easier for Kentucky. The third game, I almost made it the points game, but I just didn't, is number 8, LSU at number 10, Ole Miss. That'll be College Game Day, I guarantee you all. That will be College Game Day this week. And the fourth game, I'm not picking Indiana. They're very good, but Kurt Cignetti doesn't play anybody early. He just doesn't. I'm not taking that game. Just like they played Howard last week, it was a track meet. I am taking Houston at Texas Tech. Those are the four games. Louisville, SMU, Kentucky, Texas A&M, LSU at Ole Miss, Houston at Texas Tech are the four games. When we come back, George, we have to talk about the Kentucky football game versus Alabama after the break.
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1: 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It is 7:24. I've got George Williams on the other line. George, we've got Greg waiting for us. But first, I just want to hear... give me a little bit of what you thought. I know you watched the Kentucky game on television. What did you think? Crowd, the stands, the noise, the first half. What did you think of the game before we go to Greg?
0: Well, Jerry, I thought it looked like a real SEC game. I thought the fans really came out to support Stan. I thought the team came out and they played hard. I thought a lot of it was adrenaline. You know what I mean? And they played really good ball the first half. And, you know, I just thought that Alabama did what they do because they're a more dominant team. They showed off the second half because of the depth. But I thought that Kentucky gave us a glimpse that they have improved quite a bit. I'm not going to say a little bit. I'm going to say quite a bit. To be able to play with Alabama, they really look good for a minute. You know, but the second half, Alabama was Alabama.
1: Yes, okay. I mean, I agree. And we're going to get into the minutiae of it after I take this call. We're going to go through some of the details. Okay. I think the fumble that when Alabama took the lead, Kentucky led for, I mean, two quarters, 9 minutes, Kentucky led. Right. I think Alabama took the lead with 3 minutes to go in the third quarter. The defense played really well, George. I mean, extremely well. That's why
0: No doubt.
1: I've got still a little problems. I think that the team has vastly improved, and I'm going to tell people about my thought process. Doesn't make it right, but I'm going to still tell you. Let's go to our first caller. Greg, welcome to the show. How are you?
12: I'm good. How are you guys doing?
0: Fantastic, Greg.
1: We're good, Greg. We're good. I mean, we're hey, good. Tell me, what did you think about the game, Greg, before we get to the scores?
12: Well,
1: tell me about the game.
12: Being a Tennessee fan, you know I've watched this kid a couple times. I watched their first game. It was on ESPN. And I've got a buddy that
1: Let me just tell people. Let's go back. You're talking about the young man, David Gabriel George. You're going back to the Trinity High School game. Okay, I want people to understand what you're talking about. Go ahead.
12: Yeah. So I got a buddy that has been at Trinity since Coach Lampley was there. And Ed used to coach football, and he's head wrestling coach. And he's seen pretty much – he's seen a lot of talent because he goes to all the games. And I said, what do you think, Ed? And he goes – I'm going to tell you right now, what comes to my mind is Herschel Walker. He said, this kid's one of the best players I've ever seen. He said, this kid's one of the best players that I've ever seen play and one of the most dominant running backs. He said, he is going to crush it. He said, you guys, he's talking about Tennessee. He said, he's good enough to carry you. He's that good, Jerry. He is a generational player. He's a man.
1: Let me tell you, the only person that has said someone sent me a message to my phone and told me the only player that they've ever seen, and they still say this player is better than he because he played two positions, George, was Michael Bush. That's what somebody just sent me. And they said Michael Bush was better because he was quarterback and running back. But he says this kid that we're talking about yesterday, George, his name is David Gabriel George, is in the same frame as a Michael Bush. George, that's pretty dang good. That's pretty dang good.
0: No doubt about it.
1: Golly.
12: Mm-hmm. He's good, and I tell you, man, when they've got a freshman, their freshman quarterback's doing great. They've got a couple freshman five-star receivers. Tennessee's going to be set, man, I'm telling you. They're going to be set.
1: They got to win something before you get me on the bandwagon, Greg. I hear you,
12: but
1: I still want to see them
12: they
1: win.
12: They will. This year, they'll win a couple games they're not supposed to, but I'll go ahead and give you my scores.
1: Okay, let's go with it. Louisville at Louisville, SMU. It's going to be a bar. A lot of points scored.
12: It'll be a good game. I think Louisville will win. I'm going to say it's like 38-31 Louisville.
1: Okay, 38-31. No one's gotten that score. Kentucky at Texas A&M.
12: Texas A&M.
1: Okay. LSU at Ole Miss. George, there's some good games. Really good games.
12: Yeah,
1: LSU against number nine.
12: Kiff is not losing. I'll take LSU.
1: Yeah, and I think right now they're number seven versus number eight. They both moved up. So you're taking LSU, okay.
12: Yeah.
1: That's college game day. George, that means he's going back to Ole Miss where he left during the college football playoffs. That place is going to be crazy. Houston.
0: Well, that's crazy. So he's going to enjoy it,
1: Texas Tech. I know he will. Houston at Texas Tech.
12: Texas Tech.
1: Okay. I've got you, Greg. And we're going to continue to watch them.
12: And real quick, can we talk about six of the top 10 teams in the poll right now is SEC? Top two's SEC. Big Ten needs to go to bed, brother. My buddy Junior, Richard.
1: Okay, right now, yes. I'm going to be fair. Yes, the SEC has had a great start this year. The Big Ten has floundered. It has, George. The ACC has beat the Big Ten. Everyone's beat the Big Ten. Now,
12: they got eight losses.
1: The teams that have won it, I still want to see them beat Indiana. I want to see them beat Ohio. Well, Ohio State was a great game, and Texas did get them. And I picked Texas to win that game. I did. I said they almost got to Ohio State last year. I did pick Texas, I still think they're top heavy and they're still good. The Oregon game disappointed me with the Big Ten. That really disappointed me.
12: Well, hold on, man. You say they're top heavy, but what did Mississippi State do at Minnesota?
1: I'm not counting Minnesota. They're three or four teams.
12: I'm just saying. But you said top heavy. Right. Let's compare mid to mid. The middle SEC teams beat Minnesota like they stole something.
1: Now hold up, I got to ask you a question, Greg. Now, George, I'm asking you a question. Have we ever talked about the mid teams in any conference? Let's talk about the teams.
12: Well, you said top heavy. The SEC is not top heavy. It's not top heavy. Okay. They're balanced, man.
1: All I'm saying is this. It's time for the SEC to be. I don't say win it.
0: He's a hater, baby. He's a hater. I understand that.
12: Oh, my God.
1: I just want to see the SEC play in the championship game again. That's all they have to do. I didn't say win it.
12: I agree.
1: I told you, my 1982 Final Four was just as good as my championship, in my opinion. My team accomplished a lot. That's all I'm saying.
12: But here's the thing, Jerry. Like Indiana, I like Indiana. I grew up in Indiana, and I like Santa Buga. They get rewarded for playing nobody, and they get right into the playoffs. Their schedule is laughable. It's laughable. They play Ohio State. Yeah, but I'm saying, you said you want to see Indiana get beat by one of these teams. Why don't they schedule them? You know the SEC teams are playing.
1: Signetti doesn't. He won't. He doesn't. He won't. No, I said
12: that. No, and so. Yeah, right. So, you know, you can't – SEC teams play anybody, anywhere, anytime. They don't care. It's been
0: listen,
12: that way.
0: Jerry, listen year, and learn, Jerry. And listen and learn, Jerry.
1: Hey, George. No, and George, the SEC is playing well. That is a fact. Yes, Greg.
12: 100%. And they got nine teams in the top 25, six in the top 10, seven in the top 15.
1: Okay, let me
12: – There's no, let me, okay, there's no let other conference
1: the
12: like
1: top
12: that.
1: 10, I'm going to give our listeners – they may not know the new AP – Texas is one, Georgia is two, Notre Dame is three. IU is still ranked fourth off last year's championship, but they haven't played anyone. Miami is fifth, ACC. Ohio State is sixth, Big Ten. LSU is seventh, SEC. Ole Miss, eighth, SEC. Texas A&M, ninth, SEC. Bama, 10th. There's no question. I'm giving them their due, but I still... We have to let the season play out. That's all. We have to let it play out.
12: But I agree. They will, but it's going to play out that way.
1: Good start. Very good start.
0: What conference do you have, Jerry? What conference do you have, Jerry?
1: I'm an ACC.
0: If you don't like that,
1: Cardinals are an ACC.
0: What conference do you like? Huh?
1: I didn't say that.
0: Yeah, who? What conference do you pick that's better than the SEC conference is what I'm saying.
1: It's been the best conference because they've won it the last 2 years.
0: You may judge delirious. He's talking ACC.
12: Oh, man. Hey, and here's my thing. My argument would be this. If you want to talk top heavy, outside of Ohio State and Indiana, find me another team that can win the college playoffs in the Big Ten.
1: Well, Michigan
12: don't
1: says
12: say
1: they
12: USC.
1: Made a statement.
12: Michigan just said they made a statement. I mean, they had one good game. Let them play. Let them play LSU. Let them play. You know, they played Oklahoma. Okay, they beat them. Good job. But they're 2-1 against the SEC this year. And
1: yeah,
12: their big dog has got an L next to his name.
1: Most people in the contest, I just stay with facts. Most people in the contest picked Oklahoma to beat Michigan. Most people did, like 80%. That's all I'm saying. But right now, there's no question. The SEC, through 3 weeks of the season, is the best conference. There's no problem. 100%. There's no question about it. 100%.
12: It's going to stay that way. We're back.
1: Got to get the point, Greg. We'll wait and see, Greg. But you start talking when Tennessee does something. Oh, Kentucky.
12: I'm going to stay on him, George. I'm going to stay on him.
0: I was going to say, way to enlighten us, way to enlighten us, Greg. Jerry's a little, you know, he's a little lost today. He's talking ACC about championships. I don't know where he's going.
1: It's 7:34,
0: Greg, thank you,
1: Bill. And I'm going to college. I've had enough of the SEC.
12: Yeah. All right.
1: Take care,
12: y'all
1: Greg.
12: Have a good day,
0: day Greg. All right, same
1: there. Esports Radio, we'll talk to you after the break.
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1: Welcome back to Esports Radio, and thank you, Court, for helping with my physicals at Simmons College on Saturday. Fantastic job, Kim. You always do a fantastic job. So, George, I've got another caller on the line, Michael F., but we got a chance to hear Greg, the Tennessee fan, rant and rave about the SEC. Okay, and they're playing well. All I'm saying is I've got Big Ten fans. You know Jeff Howard. You all know Jeff. His son just passed. I went to the funeral, but he was upset Ohio State lost. But they've won the last three in a row. The Big Ten has won the college football playoffs the last three in a row. Okay? And here's what they have ranked. Indiana, number four. Kurt Cignetti didn't play anybody, and he's not apologetic about that. They're number four. You've got Ohio State, who lost a heartbreaker at Texas, 156 degrees on the field. They're number six. You've got number 12, USC. You have number 18, Iowa. You have number 19, Michigan. You have number 14, Penn State. Sorry that I didn't put them in order. And you have Oregon, that's 21st after a tough loss to Oklahoma State. So the Big Ten still has two, three, four, five, six, seven ranked teams in the top 25. So, and they've won the last three in a row, Greg. I don't just put it on the last three. I don't. I think the SEC is off to a great start. They really are. But I'm still staying with the facts. The Big Ten has won the last three in a row. So, George, when the SEC was running through them, winning five out of six, I said the SEC was running through them. Well, right now, the Big Ten wins the college football playoffs. They won three in a row. That's all I'm saying. Now,
0: yeah. Well, I think Greg is reflecting on this is a new season, Jerry. And if you look at the new season and how they've been talking about how great the Big Ten was, the Deshies has a better team and they have overall better teams playing right now as we look at the season and how the season started out. So I think he's living in the now rather than the past. And so, you know, I think that's what's going to shape up. But I do think it's going back to, and I think it's going to be like that forever now on, is Big Ten, SEC. But, you know, you got to talk to Trad, Jerry. When you got the most teams in, you're going to represent and say you got the best conference. And right now, that I got to give him credit with the most wins and the most the record right
1: they
0: now.
1: I agree with all those.
0: And it's a small separation between what both of y'all talking about and talent. You know, it's a very, very small discrepancy between both conferences. They are both laced, as we both know.
1: Well, let me read you another quote that just came on my phone. Your hate is shining through brightly. George, top heavy, six top 10 teams. I agree with that. Is a fact. They have six of the top. The SEC does. I'm not saying they don't. I agree with that. I just said the last three champions have come from the Big Ten. I said Indiana doesn't play anybody. They don't. Kurt Cignetti is not going to apologize to you about it either. He doesn't. They don't. I agree. But they won the college football playoffs last year. They've only lost one game in 2 years. That's all it takes. That's all I'm saying. Now,
0: I understand, but we're in a new year, though, Jeff. They got to let go.
1: So far. Right, okay. The SEC is 29-3 so far. They are. I agree with that. The SEC is doing what the SEC usually does. We just have to, like, we'll have to let the season continue to play out.
0: There you go.
1: That's all I'm saying.
0: There you go.
1: That's all. So, let's get to our next call.
0: You're saying that you might be right. I don't know. I don't like to give you being right, but you might be right.
1: Okay. Michael F., welcome to the show. How are you, Michael F.?
14: I'm doing well. How y'all gentlemen doing today?
0: How you doing, Mike?
1: Hey, Mike, they're killing me today. Do you feel the same way? Was my hate coming through?
0: Yeah.
1: Am I a hater on the SEC?
14: No, I'm not a hater. I just think the SEC's looking good. Big Ten looks a little down, actually.
1: Okay.
14: I mean, they're still there. Ohio State's going to be there at the end, but...
1: Mm-hmm. What do you think about Indiana? We just don't have any sample size to know, do we? We just don't know.
14: I don't think they've played anybody yet, but I imagine they're going to be there too.
1: Okay, no.
14: He's a heck of a coach.
1: He's a heck of a coach, but they have not played anyone.
14: Anybody. They've played Valley High School, ERP. They haven't played anybody on the map yet. So.
1: No, I agree. But he's going to be unapologetic. Kurt Cignetti is not going to be – he's not worried about it. He's unapologetic about it. He plays who he wants to play.
0: When you're the defending national champion, Jerry, you don't have to be apologetic.
1: I agree.
14: Plus, what if they've lost one game in 2 years?
1: One game in 2 years, exactly.
14: Yeah, and
1: they have been in the college football playoffs. They have been in the college football playoffs, so they have worked their way through the best. Let's get with it, Mike.
0: And they won it all.
1: They did. The game that matters is Louisville SMU. at Louisville.
14: I think I'm going to take Louisville 33-30.
1: Okay.
0: Good game.
1: Now, Joe, I just want to give people, hold up, wait 1 second, Mike. I'm not telling you who. I've got SMU 34, Louisville 31. I have SMU 32, Louisville 29. I have Louisville 38, SMU 31. Now I have Louisville 33, SMU 30. It is online. I want people to know it is live. The scores are up. You can place your scores online. But those are the four that I have. So, Mike,
0: where do we go find this at, Joe? Tell the people where they can go find it at.
1: George, I got 118 people. If I give any more, I might have the whole city.
0: No, I'm saying where do they go to put their scores?
1: Esports, again. 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And click on the button and they will see the app. Now, let's go, Mike. Before I let you go, tell me about the Kentucky game Saturday against Alabama. What was your opinion?
14: They played well in the first half, and then the bottom fell out, unfortunately.
1: Okay.
14: Because I'm a Kentucky fan, but.
0: Good guy.
14: I don't know. They looked rough in the second half.
0: Yes, they did.
1: They looked rough in the last 3 minutes of the third quarter and the fourth quarter. I just want people to get it straight. They did not look rough in the beginning of the third quarter. Right. They played well. I mean, everybody keeps saying the whole second half. That's why I was upset with not punting the ball. Yes, Alabama.
14: They gave me a lot of hope. I think they gave me a lot of hope for the future. And I think people should, you know, give Stein a break. Give him a couple years. He's not going to turn it around in one.
1: George, who said that?
0: Now, you know our fans. Do you really think our fans are going to give anybody a 2-year window?
1: They better.
14: Nah, because I was listening to Matt Jones, and they were calling in crazy. So
1: yes, see, no, they weren't. I was listening
0: to. We as bad as Yankee fans.
14: maybe worse.
0: Yeah, so, and that's hard to beat. You know what I mean?
1: Mike, let's get these scores Yankee in. Kentucky, Texas A&M, who are you going with?
14: Unfortunately, Texas A&M.
1: I know you want the money. I had a winner last week, George. He did not get in the Briar's patch. He won $75, and we'll go into it tomorrow when Scott's on. LSU at Ole Miss. That's a good one, Mike.
14: Oh, that's a tough one. But I'm going to take Ole Miss because I want them to bust Lane Kiffin.
1: So do I. But I want Ole Miss to win. I do. You've got Houston, Texas Tech.
14: That's another tough one. I'm going to take Houston.
1: Okay, ranked opponent. Houston's what, ranked 21st in the AP? Texas Tech is sitting like 13th. Yeah, so I've got you. Mike, I appreciate you. I appreciate your saying this with the call, not listening to George.
0: Mike, because you're a big Blue fan and Jerry don't know nothing about us. Thanks for the call.
14: Yeah, he does.
0: We're going to put Jerry to the side. That's why we're talking now, Mike, and not Jerry. Yeah. And you have the rest of a great week.
14: He'll figure it out.
1: He wants to be on the team, Mike.
0: But he just don't want our listeners to know he's really undercover, Big Blue Nation type guy. I think I got shirt that's got a big – don't you have on a shirt that says UK? Do I have in a picture with UK shirt on?
1: Yes, George, you do have a picture of that. Yes, okay. I made a wager, and I was a man of my word. I stood behind the wager. Mike, here's what I'm telling you.
0: Oh, you was waging? Oh, I thought you were joining the team. My fault. I got that confused on that day, Mike. I'm sorry. I thought he was.
1: But, Mike, I like you. But, George, I've got a little broom for you in my pocket I'm going to give to you. Don't worry about it, little brother. I'm going to give it to you. Let you sweep up the parking lot. You and Mike can sweep up the parking lot. Mike, not you, Mike. Michael Brown.
0: She had turned on your mic.
14: Yeah, that was quick.
0: It don't take long, Mike. It don't take long, baby.
1: Mike, love you, man. I've got you down. Appreciate you. Thank you.
14: Y'all have a great day.
1: See. All right,
0: fantastic.
1: Now, here's the deal, George. You know, because we've got another caller, and I'm going to get to him right after the break. Really quickly, though, Kentucky. I believe Kentucky played really well for, honestly, 34 minutes. A lot of people said that their defense was getting tired. I agree with that. But I'm still saying that's a quality defensive team. And how do we not know that if we punt the ball, that the little young man, Keelan, doesn't give us another turnover? How do we not know he's not going to throw another interception? How do we not know he's not going to put it on the ground once? That's all I'm saying. How do we not know that those things couldn't happen? Because they did happen. Kentucky forced turnovers. He didn't give Kentucky the ball. The interception for the touchdown, the boy made a great play. I thought it was not a 45-17 score. That's all I'm saying to people. That's why I would have liked to play it closer to the vest, punt the ball, and just given my defensive team an opportunity to see if they could have. If they didn't, they didn't, George, but at least they had to drive the ball 60 yards.
0: Well, you know, we talk a lot about coaches getting cute, Jerry, at the end and trying to please mm-hmm. the fans. Sometimes you got to do what's best. And like we talk about,
1: I talk about
0: the eye test, Jerry. I got to look at what's going on the whole day, what's going to be in our best interest. Sometimes, yeah, you want to say that. But like I say, if the eye test say punt, you got to punt the ball. Let your defense
1: do what it's been doing. Kentucky played well. Kentucky's defense was popping. Popping, Jerry.
0: Yeah, that's what I'm saying. Sometimes that's why you punt the ball, Jerry, so that the defense can do
1: that's
0: what
1: I know.
0: That's
1: where I am. But I mean, I'm conservative by nature, so I know that. So I'm not saying I think Coach Stein's done a great job. I just want people to give the man a chance. And I heard Matt Jones. I was listening to him. I've told you all he's got Texas A&M next week. If it goes bad, people will be going crazy. The guy's doing a really good job, George. I like this.
0: So we got to get the break. Turned on him in game two.
1: Adam will bring you right after the break. Yeah, I mean, their schedule is it's not unfair. It's the SEC. It's Esports Radio. We'll talk to you after the break.
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1: 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Adam, welcome to the show. How are you?
14: I'm doing fine, Jerry. How you doing this morning? What's up, little Willie?
0: Oh, Lord.
14: You must like that woodshed, don't you, boy?
16: Adam,
14: you used to that woodshed this year because that's going
16: to
14: happen.
16: Do with your life, and you got nothing to do with your life.
14: Hold up, you two.
1: Let me get the scores in the last minute. I'll let you all banter. Let's go. Louisville, SMU.
14: I got Louisville 34, SMU 21.
1: Okay. Kentucky at Texas A&M.
14: That's a blowout. Texas A&M can.
1: LSU at Ole Miss.
14: LSU.
1: I want Ole Miss to win. You all, I mean that. I don't care.
14: I don't see it happening.
1: I agree. No. Houston at Texas Tech.
14: I got Houston on this one.
1: Oh, okay. I think you're the first one. No, you're the second person to go with Houston. So now go ahead. You two can banter now.
16: No, but this is something I want to. This is something I want to say to both of y'all. Did you? You know, you.
14: Oh, here we go.
16: Y'all playing a game, this big game this week. Do you realize that Louisville committed almost the same amount of turnover? They had five penalties that were over 15 yards apiece. The reason we're not talking about those turnovers today is because Louisville won. I mean, the penalties because Louisville won the game.
14: Because
16: they
14: commit
16: those same penalties. Hold up now. If they commit those same penalties against SMU, I don't think they'll win.
14: Because we won the game. That's the difference.
16: Yeah, and you're not looking at that, though. But you made the same mistake you did against Mississippi. But you did same mistake you did against Mississippi. Now SMU is not going to be the same team. Villanova, you make them 15, give them 5 penalties or 15 yards apiece. Mm-hmm. I think you'll be going down, bro. Now think about that. You're a smart man, but think about those.
1: Adam, what do you think? What do you think, Adam?
14: Jordan, we got to take care of the ball. We definitely got to take care of the ball. That's key. You just clean some stuff up, and I think we did. You know, we cleaned some stuff up, and I know Villanova is not a real, you know, talk about opponent, but you know, hey, we're pretty clean.
16: Yeah, but the only problem I had though, Adam, you made 5 mistakes that were the same mistakes you made against Ole Miss, and it cost you 15 yards each mistake.
1: Now let me jump in. Hold up, Adam.
14: I was at
1: the game. And George is correct on that. When will Louisville clean up its discipline so that they can have a chance to advance the way they should? That is a true question. I have a problem with that myself. I really do. I really do.
14: Maybe when Kentucky gets a good coach,
1: people,
14: I don't know.
1: Hitting out of bounds. Adam, you're sick. But no, Adam, I want you to stay Adam. Because honestly, Louisville has a chance this year. If they win Saturday, to play in the ACC championship again, the game again, 2 out of 4 years. Now, can they beat Miami? I say no, but they have an opportunity. But if they don't clean up these mistakes, Adam, what will happen is a California will bite them, a Stanford will bite them, somebody will bite them, and you know it. George is correct.
14: Yeah, they they'll be
1: able to clean up those mistakes. They do.
14: They'll be a 9-3.
16: Hey, Adam, do you hear what Jerry said? George is correct. I'm going to go, Adam. We're going off the air, so I'll see you later.
1: You are correct on that, George.
14: I'll see you, George.
1: All right, Adam, you're correct.
14: Hey, you too, guys. I love you guys. Bye.
1: Love you, Adam. Appreciate you, brother. It's eSports Radio. We'll be back tomorrow, God willing, as we all know. It's not our decision. 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I love you all. 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Talk to you tomorrow. I hope. Bye-bye.

0: entire time that we've been here. And this isn't just conditional coaching. This is unconditional. We're going to show up tomorrow and figure out what we need to do to improve.
1: That was Will Stein after the game on Saturday. Just a few of the numbers. Average starting spot in the second half of this game was inside the 22-yard line for Kentucky. And, again, Alabama's average starting spot in the second half was the Kentucky 49. Kentucky ran 8 plays on first downs for a total of 23 yards. Big plays. There were only 2 this week for 20 or more yards. 8 the first week. Alabama, with that outstanding secondary, they just protected the back line with those guys. Kentucky couldn't get down the field against them. And then Alabama could cut loose and on third downs or short yardage situations, they could just unleash and get after Kentucky, and did time and time again. First drive, 3rd and 6, a sack. Second drive, 3rd and 6, a sack fumble that led to Alabama's go-ahead touchdown. Third drive, Kentucky had a 3rd and 1, tackle for loss by Alabama. 4th drive, Kentucky had a 2nd and 1, would have been a chance after Alabama had gone up by 14 to maybe get a little drive going, get some points back. And 2nd and 1, Kentucky had a TFL. So either third downs or those short yardage situations, Alabama was able to control the line of scrimmage in those spots. But part of that, in fairness to the Kentucky O-line, was that Alabama didn't have to worry about being able to be hurt from the outside in the passing game. So they've got to get a little more production out of the wide receivers. Only 2 receptions for Anderson and Miller in 2 games, considered the top 2 receivers. Right now, Kenny Darby's been the most reliable target from the outside guys with 8 catches through 2 games. Tight ends had 9 catches again, so they've had 18 through 2 games and 3 touchdowns from that group, so they are certainly coming through. All right, let's hit a couple of other buttons, and we'll get right to the first break and bring in Van. Volleyball, Kentucky bounced back from losing to SMU. Now, we say an upset loss because Kentucky's 3rd. SMU was 8th, so it was a top 10 team, and the steady string of top 20 matchups for Craig Skinner's crew. But Kentucky bounced back yesterday in the Bahamas, beat Houston with a 3-0 sweep. They were down 23-20 in the 3rd set. Looked like they were going to have to go to a 4th set, and then they scored the last 5 points to win. Morgan Gardy, very good again. She's kind of finding her groove. She had 9 kills and led in that category for the 3rd match in a row. Kentucky's defense good with 12 blocks in the match, one of their better performances of the season in that stat. And then the Keeneland September yearling sale gets started today, and those are always open to the public if you'd like to just see how it works. It is interesting, and you can go into the sales pavilion out at Keeneland and observe. Just don't raise your hand. You might end up with a high-priced horse like Coach Pope. The horse, Coach Pope, he, in his 2nd start, broke his maiden, i.e. won his first race on Saturday at Churchill Downs, and did it with a 12.5 length margin. Saw a video on social media of Coach Pope at the football game watching the race on his phone. Kenny McPeak, a big Cat fan, was the buyer of the yearling as an agent, and then now trains it, and Kenny's got a good one, and we'll see maybe if this horse might come back and say run in the Breeders' Cup juvenile at Keeneland in late October. So keep an eye on Coach Pope the horse. I'm sure Mark Pope will be keeping an eye on him. He seems to be enjoying this particular connection with the equine world. Quick break, and then we'll come back and chat with Van Hiles. Our opening segment's always presented by Giuseppe's of Lexington. Giuseppe's is out of Nicholasville Road, just past Man O' War. Fantastic, fantastic food. The pasta is homemade. 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The stuffed shells are one of my favorites. 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They have hand-cut steaks, great selection of rye and bourbons as well. The bartender, Scott, will make you a fantastic espresso martini. 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Valet parking at the door, too. We'll be right back with our man Van Hiles. It's the Leach Report, presented by Bobcat Enterprises.
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0: 5 hours is usually a good answer to drop coverage or been playing shell and taking away deep shots and playing a lot of guys underneath. You want to flood their zones. But when you have a tough time in pass protection, that's obviously an issue too. So it'll be something we look at and get corrected.
1: That was Will Stein after the game talking about what happened for Kentucky in that second half on Saturday. Wildcats had just one play for 10 or more yards in the second half, and it was the next to the last play of the game. So Alabama just able to completely suffocate the Kentucky offense in that second half, and we'll talk about some of the reasons for that and more as we bring in Van Hiles, former Wildcat defensive back, and played in the NFL for the Bears, and he's with us each week for the Shuffle Bean Coffee Monday morning quarterback shows. So Van, looked like, well, I went through the third down plays in the second half a minute ago, where first two third down plays of the second half, you had sacks, and the second one ended with a fumble, and then you had a third and one and a TFL, and a second and one and a TFL. So that pretty much told the story of Kentucky's offensive struggles. What did you see?
9: The biggest thing with this game is we just could not get a run game started. I mean, that was the real tough part of this game, because when you have a defense, and I'm telling you, this defense is going to be one of the best defenses in the conference. when you cannot establish a run game, now when you get into like third and seven or more, as a defensive coordinator, I'm going to win that down the majority of the time. And that was the issue. We just could not win on first and second down to get us in third and manageable. And so now when you're in third and long, that defense can pin their ear back and throw some exotic looks at you that can confuse your O-line, and now you're in the bind.
1: Yeah, the third and the fourth drives, Kentucky, look at the third drive. They get 6 yards on first down, three on second down. So they're sitting there with a third and one. And yep. Minchie turns to hand it off to Barnes, and as he's handing it to Barnes, there's like two or three white jerseys already on both of them.
9: Yes, and that was a blitz. They, you know what? Sometimes when you make the right call against the right play, there's nothing the offense or defense can do, and it works on both sides. If you like our first, the first touchdown, when we confuse them coming out on the first quarter break, when you make the perfect call against an opponent's defense or offense, is going to be successful. And they made the perfect call on that one. They sold out. If they don't make that play, that might be a touchdown, because if we can break through that first level, there was no second level.
1: The game was a tale of one running game really starting to click, and as you mentioned, Kentucky struggling. I was just looking at Alabama. They are down 17-13. They go three and out, but Kentucky gets a penalty on the punt return, so they end up back at the 10-yard line, and they end up having to punt from their own 23 after a sack. Then Alabama gets it back, and they mix up, start with two passes, throw more passes than run on the drive, and it stalls, and they end up with another field goal. It looked like at that point on the Alabama side, they just said, all right, we're going to run the ball. And like about 15 of the next 18 plays, that's what they did. And just seize control of the line of scrimmage in the game.
9: Yeah, and, you know, I don't know if they found something or they were fortunate. There was a couple plays where we were stunning. And that's the thing is we stunned a lot this game as far as the front. And we slanted a few times, and they caught us in a couple slants going away from the play call. And when you slant and they called the perfect call again, it's like I said earlier, when you slant and now they have more guys on the side that they're running the ball at or the direction they're running, now you have no one to resist that run game. And they caught us on a couple of times where we slanted and they just called a perfect play. And in certain situations like this, it's like if you think about it, this run game, like you are going to give up plays. But I think at halftime they had like under 10 yards rushing. Mm-hmm. So you're gonna eventually give up some plays. And it's not like they completely gashed us for like 200 yards rushing or something. It was just eventually they're gonna make some plays. In the second half, they eventually made a couple plays. And here's the thing about the plays they made, in my opinion, is when you have a short field, those 30-yard runs are touchdowns instead of just 30-yard runs. Sometimes they're going to get a 20-yard, 30-yard run on you. But a lot of those times, they're just getting the ball on the 50, and they're not putting 6 points on the board. Unfortunately, in the second half, we gave them a lot of short fields. And when they busted out a big run, it was either touchdown or in the red zone. And when you put a team in the red zone, eventually they're going to put points on the board.
1: Yeah, here's Alabama's second half scoring drives. Started at their own 41, then started at the Kentucky 21, started at the Kentucky 33, started at their own 26, and then started at the Kentucky 43. So that's a prescription for problems.
9: Yeah, I mean, I don't remember Coach Archer's official numbers, but I know it's somewhere close to this. If they start inside the 50-yard line on our side of the field, they are going to score 70% of the time. And wow. That's field goal, too. That's not just touchdowns. Yeah. And the way kickers kick field goals now, that number should be high, because now a 50-yard field goal is nothing now. When a 50-yard field goal was like, whoa, that guy can really kick. So then the thing about it is it's not that they got inside our territory, it's how they got inside our territory. It was a fumble. It was a fake punt. And those things are as a defense, it's not that you go on the field demoralized. You go on the field maybe trying to do too much, because now you know that you have to stem the tide of the momentum. And sometimes on defense, you start doing things out of character because you feel like you'll be behind the wall and you can't let them get through again. And I think maybe in the second half, we started doing some things out of character that we didn't do in the first half.
1: We'll be right back. Continue our chat with Van Hiles. It is our Shuffle Bean Coffee Monday Morning Quarterback Show. 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
1: It's 26 past the top of the hour. It's our Shuffle Bean Coffee Monday Morning Quarterback Show with Van Hiles. And you mentioned the fake punt that was late in the third quarter after what looked like it was going to be a 3-and-out. Kentucky had a 4th-and-3 after getting a TFL on a 3rd-and-1. The one we talked about earlier. And so it's 4th-and-3, their own 32. They run the fake punt with a snap to Boyer. He gets stopped about 1.5 yards short. And Alabama takes over and scores to go up 31-17. Here was Coach Wilstein on the fake punt.
0: Yeah, it was a one-score game. And listen, you play to win the game. You know, I know that's the old Herm Edwards quote, I believe, but like, that's true. Like, you gotta be risky at times. And, you know, if it worked, everybody would think it was great. If it didn't, nobody thinks it's great. So it's a decision that I made. I felt really good about that fake going into this game. We had the look that we wanted, and we didn't get it. So that was disappointing not to get, but I felt like it could be spark us on offense to keep us on the field. And, you know, we weren't really changing the field in special teams as much as we would have hoped for. So I felt like that was an opportunity to take advantage of what they showed.
1: So, Van, they think they have a fake punt play off studying tape that could work. And then also you have the second issue of the punter's not having a great day. So you're not gaining as much advantage. You're not flipping the field, as the coaches say. So what was your thought on the fake punt?
9: Here's my thought is I wouldn't have done it. But that's just me, and I think it's just my old school way of thinking. When we hired Wilstein, we knew he was going to be aggressive. So for me, I like it because that's consistent with what I thought he was going to be. Now, my only issue is that if it didn't come after the fumble, I would not have had any problem with it. But if you think about those series that we had, is that Alabama field goal, we fumble, then they touchdown. I think this is a time where maybe playing the averages of that, make the opponent drive into the field. If they get the ball on the 20-yard line, they have a 20% of scoring, a 20% chance of scoring. So for me, I think that in that situation, that was after the first time that we had that Alabama had the lead. That is a time to let's see if we can force them to drive the field. I understand for him, for his standpoint, they are aggressive. from my standpoint, I would have punted because that's just how I would have played as a coach. I'm a lot more conservative than Coach Stein is. So I don't have a problem with it because it's consistent with whom he is.
1: Talking with Van Hiles, we're coming up in the middle of the show break, so we'll take that and come back with the second half of our discussion of the Cats' loss to Alabama. Start to look ahead a little bit to the Saturday at Texas A&M, the first road game of the season for the Cats. It is the Leach Report. We are presented by Bobcat Enterprises. We'll be right back.
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1: It is the Leach Report, Shuffle Bean Coffee, Monday morning quarterback edition, as we chat with Van Hiles of the Bud Light Hotline, the official beer partner of UK Athletics. Van, Kentucky is not getting a lot of production out of the wideouts, other than Kenny Darby has 8 catches through 2 games. What are you seeing at that spot?
9: It's an issue of I think this unit isn't rounding into shape early in the season. I truly believe Nick Anderson not being, let's say, a full participant in the fall camp, I guess in summer camp either, is rearing his ugly head. I think as a unit, they need a stud so that the defense can be more cognizant of them. Then that makes sometimes in college, you don't have 2-3 good corners. You have one. And so now when Nick Anderson is not commanding a lot of attention right now, it makes it harder on the entire unit. As a unit as a whole, they are young. They're a lot of inexperience. And it's just showing that right now. I truly believe, though, later in the season that they're going to be okay. It's a new system, new coach, new play calling, and more importantly, a new language that they are trying to get accustomed to. I think it's going to take some time for that unit to really gel, and that's just where we are. It was a unit that I felt was probably the weakest unit of the offense. Not saying that they're not a good unit, but if you look at the tight ends, the O-line, the running back, the quarterbacks, those guys, you could say, okay, I have an idea of what they're going to be. We did not have an idea what the wide receiver room was going to be, and I think that's what you see in the first two games of the season.
1: Your point on Anderson's a good one because they're trying to make sure they get him on the field, and so the ramp up is a little slower than you would like as a coach. But I know that he did do more last week. Joe Sloan told us for our pregame meeting he was able to do more than he'd done up to that point. So pretty much a full participant in all they were doing. So that should start to pay dividends, right?
9: Yeah, because as a former quarterback, I have to create a relationship with you. We have to be able to create a synergy with each other, a connectivity with each other. And if you're not in practice going full speed, it's hard to get that. And the other way is that as a receiver, if there are issues that the defensive back cannot go 100% on me, now the only time I'm getting true action is during a game. And I haven't played that much this season. I got hurt at the end of last season at LSU. I'm going to be a little rusty. So these first two games is unfortunate that these are really, in NFL terms, is preseason games. This is a preseason game for Kenny Michie and his ability to know what he's going to do on certain routes. I just think as the season go on, they're going to create that connection, and you're going to see more productivity from him. I'm hoping, because I think he has the ability to really make this offense run, because then now DJ Miller and your Kenny Darbys and your Coffins, et cetera, now they are getting one-on-one coverages with DBs. And here's the other thing about this game is I came into this game saying that Alabama's strength is their secondary. We probably played one of the best secondaries in the country yesterday. You're not going to win a lot when you have guys on that side of the ball that are NFL players. And that is what we went up. We went against a buzzsaw. Our weakest position group was their strongest.
1: Yeah, that's an excellent point because that Alabama certainly maximized its advantage there. They had three returning starters there, all guys that could be NFL draft picks. And then up front, they had several new players. But one came from South Carolina. One came from Oregon. One came from Southern Cal. One came from Virginia, right. One of the linebackers. And you're not going to find out, are those guys as if you're Alabama, are they as good as we hope they're going to be until you put them into the fire? And they looked really good on Saturday.
9: Yeah, and that was the one thing I was really looking at is, what is their defensive line going to give? Because we came in the season having a pretty good idea that our offensive line was going to be good. I think in this game, their defensive line showed that they were better than, I'll say not everyone, they were better than I thought. They really gave us some issues, some problems. And so I'm going to say this. Their defensive line proved themselves to be very accountable in this game. And that allowed that the best part of the strength of their defense really shine. Because if their D-line wasn't going to be as good as it came out to be, we would have been able to establish a run game. And we established a run game, I think, with the way we call plays, that we would have been more successful in the passing game.
1: Yeah, it's just the give and take. Then they have to come out of what they're doing on the back end of their defense a little bit instead of being able to just, put those talented guys back there and dare you to try to get open deep. All of a sudden, safety's got to come down in the box maybe if you're hurting them with the run.
9: Yep.
1: What'd you think of Kenny Minchie's performance?
9: Honestly, I didn't think he played that poorly, considering all the things that were at his fingertips. This is, I said, week one is, let's see, can he handle adversity? And I'll say this, I thought he handled the adversity pretty well. He did not, his body language wasn't bad. He didn't start yelling at players, et cetera. I think he played decent. He didn't play great now. I'm not going to lie to the fans say he played great. But for consider what happened in the second half, and considering that he did not have a lot of time when he had to drop back, I think he played decent. There's always room for improvement. There were some things that he missed, but there's also some things that I think as a wide receiving group, we didn't get to the spots that he wanted us to get to. He was still going through his progression great, but I think sometimes when he got to that third and fourth progression, it wasn't what he thought he would see, and some bad things happened.
1: They have the least amount of experience starting and playing big-time football at QB and at wide receiver. And those are two spots where they had some issues on Saturday. And to your point about you're much better by getting through all this and learning from it in the second half of the year, you got to be able to survive that first half. Three of probably the best teams they play are in the first six games, Alabama, at A&M, and then LSU. But after that, it's teams that aren't quite, at that level. And if you're getting better by then, that's where you can start to see the pendulum maybe swing back in your direction. Would that be correct?
9: Yes, I totally believe that, and I believe it stronger now because the way this defense played this weekend. I think when you get to that Vandy game is when we can go the same kind of run we did last year. I think we can have the same kind of run this year. Since we talk about the schedule, I think the game you got to have now is South Carolina.
1: Yeah.
9: I think if you get the South Carolina game, I think now you get into a situation of where we can run off some SEC conference game in the back half and potentially get to 4-5 or in that range of victories, and that should get us to 6 or 7. Because I say this, I feel real good about the Louisville game now.
1: Interesting.
9: So we will see. What I've seen, and I just say this again, this defense still doesn't have its full complement of talent. Terry Nichols, I don't think played at all this week. When we get 100% healthy, I think we have a chance to be a really good defense.
1: That's Van Hile, Shuffle Bean Coffee, Monday morning quarterback edition of the Leach Report, 19 away from the top of the hour. Van's coming to us on the Bud Light Hotline. We'll be right back on the Leach Report.
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3: Against the team we played last week, so like we was hungry this week and practiced very hard this week. So I think we were just ready to go. We should like know everybody who we are.
2: That's Maurkice Humphrey-Grace. Had that huge play early where he makes the right read against Keelan Russell's play. Russell going to throw it. Humphrey-Grace taps it, leaps up into the air like he's grabbing a rebound, gets tackled, but it's able to make his way into the end zone, keeping his balance, and set off an eruption at Kroger Field, one of the all-time best to give Kentucky a 7-0 lead. We're talking with Van Hiles on our Shuffle Bean Coffee Monday Morning Quarterback Show, and number 90 had himself a nice game.
9: Man, the entire defense, he had a great game to start the game. The entire defense had a great game. Like, it's crazy how that one play overshadowed the Godfrey sack on first down. It overshadowed. Now the next play, we got a TFL. On that series, Alabama had negative yards. I think in the first quarter, they had a combined negative yards rushing. That first series, the way that defense came out, I felt like we truly, that was the first time, and it's crazy it happened so early, that I was like, okay, we can win this game. Because if they play like they played that series, if they go like 80% or 70% of that the rest of the game, Alabama's not going to do too much. The way they came out, the way the pace of the game, because I really believe this, is that both defenses, the aggressiveness, the speed, the intensity, the aggressiveness, put both offenses on their heels. I think it took even Alabama's offense a while to really get going because of the style of defense and how well we played, how intense we played. We were with the plastic was clacking. It was an unbelievable first half defensively for both teams. And it's unfortunate that defense, even I know at the end of the day, when people 10 years from now, it happens to me when I played, they're going to go and see, oh, my God, they gave up 45 points again in Alabama. That defense was horrible. That defense would play well enough to win. They really did. And those guys in that room should be proud of themselves, if you ask me.
2: And Gadsden had a stretch later in the game where he made two or three plays in a row. They've got a nice-looking defensive front. What the linebackers, inside linebackers, were a question for you, I know, coming into this season.
9: Yes.
2: How are those guys, Godfrey, Barnes, et cetera? And Alex Safari did not play Saturday, so I'm assuming that's related to what's going on in the courts. But Barnes and Godfrey, what did you see out of those guys?
9: It's still a learning experience. It's hot and cold. I think Godfrey had a better game this week than Barnes did. But as a whole, I thought it would be an issue because I thought there would be some times where maybe they're in the wrong gap. Their eyes are not as clean as they should be. As a whole, I'll just say this. When the opponent, I think, had 150-some yards rushing, when I played, our goal was to get them to under 150 yards rushing, under 4 yards a carry. We can get them to low threes. As a defense, we can win. As a defense, we gave up 350 yards. If you can reduce 50 yards of those, that is an elite day on defense. They played a really good job on defense, 350-ish yards, total yards given up. If you would have told me that that's all we would have given up to Alabama, I would say we really have a true chance of winning, and Alabama would only score in the low 30s. For them to have to score 40 with those amount of yards given up in a game, exemplifies that they had short fields. And that's unfortunate for a defense, is when you are given short fields, the opponent's going to put points on the board.
1: They had three takeaways, seven tackles for loss, including four sacks. And this was the kind of attacking, aggressive defensive scheme that we were thinking we would see out of Jay Bateman's defenses. So it looks like they do have something certainly to build on there.
9: Yeah, look, and takeaways comes in bunches, but it wasn't the takeaways, it's how they got the takeaways. When it wasn't like a scheme thing, it was players making plays. It was punching the ball out. It was Sam Green forcing Keelan Russell up in the pocket, and then Humphrey Grace popping that ball out. Like, those are the things that were made by the players, and we didn't, I guess we didn't say that we had to scheme ourselves and took picks. There wasn't a trap coverage. It wasn't an exotic blitz. It was just these guys playing with aggressiveness and playing with confidence. And when you have that, it's going to bode well for later in the season, because now offense are not going to say, okay, when we come in this kind of formation, they want to be this exotic and run this kind of set. Now it's like, okay, these guys are just rushing forward and getting pressure. That's going to be a problem for any team.
1: Kentucky gave them back a pick six, unfortunately. I know Jeff thought that maybe Minshew just threw the ball a little late there, that he actually had the guy open.
9: Yeah, it was. And on that play, and that's one of the plays that I think the wide receivers, someone was in the wrong spot, because if you look at the play, he hitched. He wanted to throw the ball. And this is the thing I like about Kenny Minshew. He goes through his progression. He came to backside, and he wanted to throw it. And I think that I can't remember it was DJ Miller, I think maybe Darby. One of those guys either did not run the route properly as far as spacing, or one of the receivers got pushed with the defensive back, so they couldn't get down the field as far as they needed to. And that's why I think Kenny Minchie hitched. And the longer you wait, the closer the ball gets to the middle of the field, linebackers start coming to play. And you make a late pass across the middle, it can lead to picks.
1: It is the Leach Report. It's Shuffle Bean Coffee Monday Morning Quarterback Edition. Van Hiles joining us on the Bud Light Hotline, the official beer partner of UK Athletics. And we will be right back for our final segment with Van in just a moment. We know this is Wildcat country. 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

0: You know, I was disappointed in that second half by the offense completely. I got discouraged moving forward. If anything, I saw the defense has a higher ceiling than I in games when they had played so well. Offensively, if anything, it's like I said with the receivers and Minshew getting his targets. But moving forward, yeah, it sucked that that happened in the second half. They didn't look good at all, we all know. But I'm not like anyone that's thinking Will Stein is
1: they had like crazy, three, you know? Third downs in the end of first half and second half where it was third and long and they went to Ryan.

0: Texas A&M this weekend.
1: We'll see, though. You never know.
2: Yeah, you know, Cutter had a great first week

0: this way. But if you get on, if you are coming from Tate's Creek on Cooper Drive,
1: Ten years, probably.
0: Yeah. One person says, Matt, isn't Alabama's team just as new?

0: especially throwing the pick six, you know, after getting that.
1: Wrong, but on the other hand, they
2: now
1: threw
2: for
1: a pick
2: more
1: six
2: news
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1: Billy was critical of it on the pre-show.
0: Well, I was critical of it.
1: He thought it was weird. He goes...
0: the national anthem. Like, it's like, that's the old, like, military, like, if you go...

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8: The Chicago Bears won their season opener at Carolina 59-37. Caleb Williams with two touchdown passes and two TD runs. The Sunday night NFL game went to the Giants at home over Dallas 28-20. Jackson Dart with three touchdown passes, two to tight end Isaiah Likely. Philadelphia over Washington 24-22. Jalen Hurts, three TD passes. The Commanders missed a two-point pass with about a minute left. Minnesota with a strong fourth quarter beat Green Bay 39-22. Victories for Arizona and Las Vegas. Detroit in overtime down New Orleans 31-30. Buffalo won at Houston 36-31. Texas is number one in the new college football polls. A NASCAR victory for Kyle Larson. Alexander Zverev took the U.S. Open final in four sets over American Ben Shelton. U.S. women's basketball won gold at the FIBA World Cup, beating France in a comeback.
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5: To roll off this afternoon, a little busy north and southbound on 65 Eastern Parkway, Arthur Street, all the way up to Hospital Curve. Also watch for a crash wrapping up on the Waterson eastbound up around Cane Run Road. Traffic looking good if you're heading southbound 65, heading down to the Kennedy, a little busy on the 2nd Street Bridge. And if you're heading up on the Snyder Freeway, southbound traffic picking up out of J-Town from Taylorsville Road down through Billtown Road. I'm Bobby Ellis from the Total Traffic Center.
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12: Gorgeous weather will continue on this Monday afternoon. Low and middle 80s, plenty of sunshine, low humidity. We're back in the low and mid 60s tonight. Get ready. The heat returns tomorrow. 95, a heat advisory in effect for the afternoon. That's your forecast. I'm WLKY Chief Meteorologist Jay Cardosi.
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18: 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Herm Edwards played 10 years in the league as a defensive back. Then he was a head coach in the NFL, head coach in college football, now an analyst for ESPN, one of the best. Herm, how are you, sir?
19: Well, I'm like all the other fans. I'm trying to figure out what am I watching when I watch professional football. Because I tell you what, there's some bad ball being played right now. And rightly so. I mean, you know, these guys don't play in the preseason anymore. They wear their baseball hats and they want to be baseball players. And so now when the season starts and you watch them, you know, you watch that Chicago-Carolina game and a lot.
18: Then he was a head coach in the NFL, head coach in college football, now an analyst for ESPN, one of the best. Herm, how are you?

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1: Well, I'm like all the other fans. I'm trying to figure out what am I watching when I watch professional football. Because I tell you what, there's some bad ball being played right now, and rightly so. I mean, you know, these guys don't play in the preseason anymore. They wear their baseball hats and they want to be baseball players. And so now, when the season starts, and you watch them, you know, you watch that

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4: A little bit of a busy ride out there already with an accident wrapping up over on the Waterson Expressway eastbound up around Cane Run Road. 65 north and southbound slow if you're heading through downtown from Hospital Curve out past the fairgrounds. Starting to pick up a crowd on Bardstown Road north and southbound around your Waterson Expressway ramps and upper on the Waterson Expressway eastbound, slowing down from Brownsboro Road up to the ramps at I-71. I'm Bobby Ellis from the Total Traffic Center.
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7: 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Felt like the Giants, Herm, were running the same play over and over again for one of their drives. How would you best assess the Cowboys defense last night? We know there were a lot of issues last year, gave up the most points in yards, but I know it's only one game, but what did you see last night?
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7: Look, I know it's week one and we don't want to get too bogged down and overreact, but, you know, Chris Collinsworth pointed out in the broadcast, the Cowboys defense and some of their coverages were pretty concerning. Felt like the Giants, Herm, were running the same play over and over again for one of their drives. 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
2: As you make it out this afternoon, a little crowded if you're heading up on the Waterson. Waterson eastbound slowing now from Brownsboro Road up through I-71 in that tight construction zone there. Otherwise, traffic on 65 northbound, a little crowded from Eastern Parkway, Crittenden Drive, all the way up to the junction ramp. 64 westbound starting to build across the Sherman-Menton Bridge. Little slow and go up if you're heading southbound on Dixie, the Waterson Expressway out towards PRP. I'm Bobby Ellis from the Total Traffic Center.
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5: That was the message today from head coach Kevin O'Connell, who also said running back Jordan Mason is being evaluated for a thumb injury. Ravens head coach Jesse Minter called wide receiver Zay Flowers day-to-day with his hamstring injury. And Chargers head coach Jim Harbaugh said that wide receiver Ladd McConkey is day-to-day with injured ribs that forced him to leave yesterday's game against the Cardinals. Rams head coach Sean McVay giving an update on Aaron Donald.
6: Will Aaron play on Monday?
7: We haven't decided that yet. He's going to continue to work his process, and you know, we'll see what that looks like.
5: Week 2 Monday Night Football is the Giants and Rams from LA. Week 1 Monday Night Football is tonight in Kansas City. Chiefs taking on the Broncos. Florida State fired AD Michael Alford, while the Clippers and Raptors finalize their Kawhi Leonard deal, sending him to Toronto. Clippers get Brandon Ingram, Grady Dick, 2 rounders and 2 second rounders, plus a pick swap.
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8: 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Rich opened his big mouth. No surprise there, right? Now he's bet on another winner.
10: If the Cardinals win before December, every week between now and December 20th,
11: Sam has to wear a jester outfit.
10: Once a week, lunch on me. You can pick the place.
12: Whoa.
8: Pay up, Richie boy.
10: I know you think I'm perfect, but I'm not.
8: Now, live from the Fox Sports Radio studios. Wow! Here's Covino and Rich.
10: Wait a second. Is that a full week of Mastros?
13: It's once a week.
10: Once a week, what, forever? For the full football season?
13: Until Christmas, until December 20th.
10: Yeah! Where is that bonehead? You know, figures, probably hiding in shame after his weak-ass Cardinals take.
13: I would have called in sick if I was Rich also.
10: Where is he? Hey, by the way, we're streaming live at Covino and Rich FSR on YouTube. Hope you had a great weekend. Hope you had a Cardinals sort of weekend. Giants, Vikings sort of weekend. A Ryan Garcia sort of weekend. Okay, Danny G, I see your Raiders over there. It's Covino. Where's Rich?
14: You find this thing.
10: Oh, wait. Oh, wait. Get a load of this. We be rocking out. Let's go. Look at this guy. The walk of shame into the studio. You better. Do I hear a caw-caw? Caw-caw! Caw-caw! The show that takes accountability. Thank you, Rich. The show that gives you a payoff. The show that holds themselves accountable when they say weak ass stuff. I'll say
13: wow.
10: Stuff.
13: Our YouTube numbers are going to go through the roof right now.
10: You have anything to say to the Cardinals fans?
6: Do I have anything to say to the Cardinals?
10: Yeah, why don't you tell them what you told me? Even though you take accountability in being wrong, why don't you tell them what you told me? And by the way, I hope you all the games. We're talking lots of football today. We're playing last one standing. We're giving away prizes. We're going to talk some Myles Garrett. What would you do if you were Aaron Donald? Because I have an idea. We have lots of stories to get to today. And, of course, things that made you go, from week one. But anything to say to the Cardinals fans?
6: Oh, there's Cardinals fans?
10: Yeah.
6: They don't got fans, that team.
10: And they're excited because they look solid.
13: Yeah.
6: By the way, I'm convinced I'm their bulletin board material.
13: Covino, for those who may be driving and can't get on our YouTube channel right now, describe Rich.
10: Well, he's taking accountability. I respect that because how many shows and how many hosts, how many blabbermouthed hardheads, blowhards do you hear on TV and radio that just spit stupidity and take zero accountability? At least this guy who speaks and spits the dumbest stuff takes accountability. So I give him credit for that, but he's wearing a full-on Cardinals costume.
12: We're seeing his Halloween costume a few months early.
13: Our Arizona affiliates are loving this right now.
6: Let me tell you, they bumped into the most ill-prepared, weak-ass offensive plan by Mike McDaniel, who I used to respect. This guy just cost me weeks of lunch.
10: If you don't remember, Rich Mike has McDaniel. Been dumping on the Cardinals since we started talking football.
6: Oh,
10: again.
6: They're going to lose the next.
13: And he's been pumping up the Chargers saying McDaniel was going to unlock the greatness of Herbert.
10: Dude, Rich said that they wouldn't have one win until Christmas time. One win, if that, against
6: the Jets.
10: They won the opener against the Chargers.
6: I think they're going to have one win at Christmas now.
10: Oh, see what
13: Christmas.
10: I mean?
13: Not only
10: is he doubling down, though, he's tripling down on the fact that they just got lucky that the Chargers just played that bad.
12: Now they'll go winless.
6: I couldn't believe how unprepared and how.
13: So you're blaming all of this on the Chargers. You're not giving the Cardinals any credit.
10: Dude, I think
13: you about the weapons they had on offense.
10: Exactly.
13: And if their defense stepped up, their ceiling was 5-6 games. You were only giving them one win after Christmas.
10: They won 26-14. Pretty convincing, pretty strong. Mm-hmm. Yeah, of course, I don't believe the Chargers play to their potential, but I think you got to give Jacoby Brissett and a lot of his new weapons some credit and some good coaching.
6: I thought
10: they played really well.
13: Yeah, Jeremiah Love looked pretty good.
6: McBride is a top-tier tight end. Jeremiah Love did show that he's a great player. But let me tell you, Jacoby Brissett played the greatest game of his life.
10: He's tough.
6: If you showed me two box scores and said one was going to be Herbert, one was going to be Brissett, I guarantee 99.9% of you would have said, "Oh, this is Herbert."
10: By the way, I have a request.
6: What?
10: Since you're playing by our rules, since you're the big loser of the day, you got to say caw-caw after every sentence.
6: Yeah. Let me tell you,
10: because that's for people listening.
6: They got a punt blocked. Caw-caw. In the red zone, a guy on the Chargers bumped into his own teammate and fumbled. Oh, caw-caw.
10: Not everybody's watching.
13: This is way better than the King trumpet music he was supposed to get.
6: I can't
10: wait to eat steak on your behalf because this is weeks of smack talk, and they won the first game.
6: Well, guess what they're not going to do? They're not going to win week two against Dan Byer Seahawks or week three against my Niners. The Giants looked good last night. That's their week four matchup.
13: Sure about that, Rich?
10: Hold on. Danny G and I don't think, took the stand that they weren't going to be that bad out of nowhere. They looked really, really solid in preseason. They made some really good moves. They really did. I know it's just preseason, but you can't say it doesn't matter just when it caters to your point, right? So I thought they looked good. I think preseason matters. They were playing tough.
6: Yeah, whatever.
10: They made a lot of good moves. And now you're paying the price. What's up, DB?
14: By the way, we don't want Red Feathers Davis on the Seahawks side after the whole they got lucky sort of deal. So don't try to jump on over just to try to take one to the Cardinals.
6: I mean, you saw what Drew Lock did week one as a backup.
14: It's only a 5-point spread. It would have been 10 if Sam Darnold was there. It's a 5-point Seahawks spread at this point.
6: So what do I owe you, Nimrod's lunch this week?
13: Once a week until December 20th.
10: Lunch once a week.
12: Old Red Feathers Davis.
10: Yeah.
12: I like that.
10: Oh, Red Feathers over here.
13: Black card Davis, man. His credit card is going to take a hit.
10: But again, even though I'm embarrassed to be sitting next to this guy, at least we're the show and he's the guy that takes accountability.
6: You know,
10: I'm serious.
6: Oddly enough,
10: I think more shows and more people should, because you know how many people say stupid things and then like act like we didn't remember what they said the week before.
6: You know, I reposted it the other day, and I even called out some of our own, Colin and Nick Wright, and when they all
10: that's pathetic.
6: When they all went in,
10: but when people pretend, like even in life, I mean, I'm not talking about Colin or Nick Wright, but in life, when people say something and you're supposed to pretend like it never happened.
6: There was a montage that I reposted on my Instagram of all the people saying how, you know, it's a Rams tune-up game, the Niners, if they do, they're playing for everything, and you know, the next day, it's forgotten. I'll at least say something happened.